0: Here we are!
1: Come on!
2: Hi, everyone! 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

0: O-O-O. 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
1: 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They're all O.
2: O-O-O. They are O.
0: Orange, orange.
1: The color of orange is orange. Here we go.
2: Orange, orange.
3: Ostrich, ostrich.
4: Whoa, hi.
3: Ostrich, ostrich.
0: Octopus, octopus.
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Welcome. Thank you for seeking out this path early in the morning, the best time to pursue the truth. I am Aristotle. Every spring, during the Great Dionysia, up to 30,000 citizens gather in the grand open-air amphitheater. It is a fierce battlefield of art. Three tragic poets, strictly chosen by the state, compete for three full days. The entire city holds its breath, absorbed in the fates of heroes on stage. But I must ask you this: why do you come here? Why do you willingly spend your time and emotion watching the agonizing downfall of a king? Is it simply for entertainment? Or is there something deeper within our nature that draws us to these fakes? My great master Plato drew a very cold and resolute conclusion to this question. My master believed that art must be censored. He fumed that the paintings drawn by artists and the epics recited by poets are mere replicas of reality, fakes that veil the truth. Firmly believing that

0: Stories paralyze human reason and sicken the soul. He declared that poets should be entirely banished from the ideal state. Everyone at the Academy in Athens nodded in agreement with this theory of banishment. But I could not. I loved my master deeply, but I loved the truth more. My master missed the real reason, the glorious human nature, behind why humans are so enthralled by these fakes called art. Humans never plunge into stories to paralyze their souls. Now, how can art prove its own reason for existence? Suppose you are walking through the mountains and stumble upon the horribly rotting corpse of a beast or a grotesque creature whose form is unrecognizable. How would you react? Naturally, you would frown, shut your eyes tight, or quickly turn your head away. Our instinct fiercely rejects and repels such hideous reality. But a very strange thing happens. Let us assume someone has painted that exact same corpse or grotesque animal on a mural or canvas with meticulous precision. When we face that terrible object as a painting, the very thing we couldn't stand to look at in reality, we never avoid it. Instead, we take a step closer to the canvas and stare at it intently. We marvel, saying, "Wow, look at that torn hide. It's painted exactly like a real corpse." We might even feel a strange sense of pleasure. Why is it that when we turn the terrible objects we wish to avoid in reality into fakes, we cannot take our eyes off them and actually enjoy them? Is it simply because the colors of the paint are beautiful? Is it because of the painter's outstanding skill? The reason lies in a great instinct seated in the deepest part of us humans. I call this mimesis. And equally natural that everyone enjoys mimetic objects. A common occurrence indicates this. Take a close look at the animal known as the human being. We lack sharp teeth, and we have no wings to fly in the sky. We are remarkably frail creatures in the midst of Mother Nature. Yet, what is the secret to our survival in this world? It is precisely because we are the creatures most capable of imitation among all the animals of nature. Look at newborn babies. They mimic their parents' expressions and follow the movements of their lips to learn to speak. They learn how to walk and hunt by imitating the actions of adults. From the very beginning of our lives, we acquire our first knowledge necessary for survival solely through this act of imitation. Imitating is a weapon for survival and a learning tool deeply ingrained in human nature from childhood. Let us return to the painting of the grotesque corpse. The real reason we feel pleasure, even while looking at that hideous painting, is because we are constantly reasoning and learning internally as we view it. Ah, so this is a painting of a lion. That wound must be the mark of a spear. By seeing, we learn and grasp the essence of the object. To learn and realize something is not a privilege granted only to a few philosophers. Regarding this joy, I wrote the following in my lecture notes. The explanation of this, too, is that understanding gives great pleasure not only to philosophers, but likewise to others too, though the latter have a smaller share in it. Art is not a poison that veils the truth. Art is the most elegant tool designed to stimulate our brains, which are wired to grasp the world and attain the pleasure of knowing through imitation. As such, we are born with an innate instinct to imitate, along with a sense of harmony and rhythm. Starting from primal, impromptu songs and words, poets honed and refined this instinct to gradually build the magnificent architecture of poetry. But here, a very fascinating phenomenon occurs. As poets continued to imitate, the genre of literature decisively split into two branches. Why did this happen? It was precisely because of the individual character and disposition of the poets themselves. In the world, just as there are noble and dignified people, there are also those who enjoy the comical and the base. Poetry branched into two, according to its creator's characters. The more serious produced mimesis of noble actions and the actions of noble people, while the more vulgar depicted the actions of the base, in the first place by composing invectives, just as others produced hymns and encomia. Poets had to make a choice. Would they depict the objects of their imitation as better and nobler than we actually are, or as worse and more ridiculous than we actually are? Poets of noble disposition praised the gods and imitated the noble actions of heroes. This later became majestic epic poetry and the root of tragedy. Conversely, poets with a lighter disposition wrote satires that slandered others or comically imitated base actions. This later became the root of comedy, which makes people burst into laughter. There was one genius who perfectly encompassed these two worlds.
1: Sing to me, Muse.
0: It was the great poet Homer. Through the Iliad and the Odyssey, he outlined the contours of tragedy by imitating the dramas of noble and serious heroes. At the same time, there is a poem called the Margitis, which is traditionally attributed to Homer. In this work, he wove the ridiculous actions of a foolish character into a dramatic form, establishing the very framework for comedy. Now, let us conclude today's walk. Why do humans go wild for fiction and fakes? It is not because we are frail beings prone to corruption. On the contrary, it is because humans are great beings, created to instinctively imitate the world, to grasp the truth, and to attain the thrilling pleasure of knowing in that process of learning. Poets are not swindlers who merely make crude copies of reality's shadows. They borrow the actions of those greater than us, or sometimes the actions of the ridiculous, and unfold them before our eyes. We gaze into that imitated world to learn the wisdom to endure reality. We now stand on the most fundamental foundation. We have confirmed that imitation is a way of knowing, and that poetry sprouted from instinct, grew and reached its most noble form, tragedy.

Welcome back to the Lyceum. I am Aristotle. Today, many poets hide their weak plots behind loud thunder, terrifying masks, and expensive stage machinery. They believe fear is a spectacle you see with your eyes. But a cheap spectacle is not art. It is the work of a mask maker, not a poet. True tragedy does not rely on visual tricks. A masterfully crafted plot should make you tremble and weep, even if you hear it in the pitch black of night. Today, we tear down the velvet curtains. We will discover the most painful secret of the human heart. Why the most terrifying tragedies do not happen between

0: between enemies, but between those who love each other the most. Think about the nature of human conflict. If an enemy kills an enemy, we feel no pity. We expect wolves to bite wolves. If two complete strangers fight and one dies, it is tragic, yes, but it is just a news report. It does not pierce our souls. But what if the dynamics change? What if a son is about to strike his mother? What if a brother is unknowingly plotting to kill his sister? What tragedy must seek are cases where the sufferings occur within relationships, such as brother and brother, son and father, mother and son, son and mother, when the one kills or is about to kill the other, or commits some other such deed. Close your eyes. Imagine a woman who has sacrificed everything for love. Her name is Medea. She was a powerful sorceress, a princess who betrayed her own father and killed her own brother to help her lover Jason win the Golden Fleece. She fled her homeland, lived as a despised exile, and bore him two precious sons. She believed their bond was eternal, sealed in blood and sacrifice. But in the city of Corinth, destiny turns cold. Jason, driven by political ambition, abandons Medea to marry the young princess of the city. He casts her aside like a worn-out cloak. Medea is consumed by a fire that cannot be quenched. To her, a simple death for Jason is not enough. She wants him to feel a pain that will rot his soul for the rest of his life. She wants to unmake his future, and she knows the only way to achieve this. She looks at her two innocent sons, the children Jason loves more than his own life.
1: "Come, my heart, put on your armor,"
0: she whispers, her hand trembling as she grips the cold steel. The audience in the theater holds their breath. They want to leap from their seats and scream, "No, stop. They are your own flesh and blood." But they are paralyzed by fear. The agonizing screams of the children echo behind the heavy wooden doors. When she emerges, she is covered in the blood of her own sons. Jason arrives, shattered, howling in agony. Medea looks down at him from her dragon-drawn chariot, cold and pitiless. She has destroyed him, but at the cost of tearing out her own heart. Does this horrify you? It should. But notice why. It is not just because a murder occurred. It is because the victim was a near and dear one. The most terrifying blade is not the one held by a monster in the dark. It is the one held by a hand that should be caressing you. This is the ultimate tragic deed. Now, as a poet, you must decide how this terrible deed will happen. How will the blade fall? I classify these tragic deeds into different types based on knowledge and action. Let us look at 2

powerful ways. The first is the path of Medea. The character knows the truth, but commits the act anyway. Medea knew exactly who she was killing. She knew they were her beloved children, yet she struck. This is heart-wrenching and unforgettable, but we must be careful. It can also border on the repulsive. Conscious, deliberate family murder is incredibly difficult for the audience to digest. The second path, and a far more profound one, is when the character commits the terrible deed in ignorance and only realizes the horrifying truth after it is too late. This is the path of Oedipus. He is a young, proud man traveling alone. At a dusty crossroads, an arrogant older man in a chariot forces him off the road. Tempers flare, a fight breaks out, and Oedipus strikes the man down. Oedipus thinks he is simply defending his honor against a rude stranger. He walks away, feeling justified. He has absolutely no idea that the blood drying on his hands belongs to his own father. Later, he saves the city of Thebes and is rewarded with the hand of the widowed queen. He rules wisely. He loves her. He has no idea that he is sharing a bed with his own mother. The deeds were done in complete blindness. There was no evil intent, only a tragic human error. But when the blinding light of truth finally pierces through the darkness years later, the impact is devastating. The audience is not disgusted by Oedipus as they might be by Medea. Instead, we are utterly crushed by the immense weight of pity and fear. Now, I must ask you a very strange question. Why do we voluntarily sit in a theater to watch a mother murder her children? Why do we pay silver to see a noble king discover he has married his mother and blind himself? Are we monsters who enjoy the suffering of others? No. We do not go to the theater to become cruel. We go to be healed. We do it for catharsis. Tragedy, through pity and fear, accomplishing the catharsis of such emotions. Catharsis means purgation or purification. Think of the human soul as a vessel. Every day in our real lives, we accumulate small, toxic doses of pity and fear. We worry about our families. We fear disease. We pity the weak. If these emotions build up without release, they suffocate the soul. The tragic poet is a physician of the soul. By showing us the ultimate, concentrated terror, like Oedipus or Medea, the poet forces the emotion inside us to swell to its absolute limit. And then it breaks. We weep for the tragic hero. We tremble at the merciless wheel of fate. And when we walk out of the theater, the toxic emotions have been flushed out. Our souls are cleansed, lightened, and restored to a peaceful balance. This is why a cheap spectacle, a loud explosion, or a terrifying mask cannot give you catharsis. A loud noise only makes you jump. Only a beautifully structured plot, plunging

the blade deep into the family circle can reach the bottom of your soul and wring it dry. As you weave your plot, do not look for monsters in the distance. Look closely at the brother, the sister, the mother, and the father. Within those sacred, intimate circles, find the hamartia, the tragic human error that leads to the unthinkable deed. Tell that story with absolute honesty, and the theater will cease to be a mere spectacle. It will become a temple. The suffocating pity and fear we carry in our lives will finally break and wash away. This is the ultimate gift of tragedy, catharsis. That is where the soul is truly purged. I will see you on the next walk.

0: us here. Are we all alike because we're animals?
1: Not me. I'm a flower.
2: Me, I'm a rock.
3: Or are we all not rocks?
2: Hey!
4: Except the rock.
0: I know. Are we all a part of nature?
1: That's right. You're all a part of nature. Stick around for more nature today on Sesame Street.
4: It's harder than I thought it'd be.

0: growing, shall we?
1: Yes, they are doing very well, Alfred. Thanks to you.
0: Hey, Alfred. What are you two growing?
1: Greetings, Elmo.
0: Greetings.
1: Alfred and I are growing flowers. We love them because they are so beautiful to look at.
0: Yeah. They are really pretty. Looks like you have lots of different kinds of flowers here, too.
1: That is true. These are roses.
2: Burk.
1: These are mums.
2: Burk.
1: And this is hyssop.
2: Hyssop.
1: When they are fully grown, we want to give flowers to everyone on Sesame Street. We hope they will make everyone's electrical circuits light up and they will be happy.
2: We're happy.
0: Ah, well, that's very kind of you two. Have fun. See you later.
1: Oh, yes, that is guaranteed.
2: There's a dog.
0: Hey, looks like Ernie and Bert are growing something, too. Let's see.
3: Oh, hi, Elmo.
4: Hi, Elmo.
0: Hi, you two. What you doing?
3: Oh, I'm growing blueberries because pigeons like berries.
0: Oh, and Bert likes pigeons.
3: Correction. Loves pigeons. I planted

0: this bush here where there's lots of sun. Most plants need a lot of sunlight to grow.
1: All right, that's true, Bert. But other plants like this fern here, see, they need shade to grow. Okay. How's that, Fern?
0: Oh, don't be silly, Ernie. You can't talk to a fern and...
2: Oh, that is nice and shady, Ernie. Well, the way you take care of me makes me very fond of you.
0: Oh. You get it, Elmo?
3: What are you doing?
2: Gone?
3: If I told you once, I'll told you 1,000 times. Oh, hi, Elmo.
4: Hey.
3: Don't eat the songs!
5: Oh, right. Yeah.
4: You know, Elmo will leave you to it.
3: Good idea.
4: Oh. Zoe, Rosita, Miss Kayla, hi!
6: Oh, hi, Elmo!
7: Elmo!
8: We're helping Alan with his vegetable garden.
7: That's what she said.
4: What? Water? Where's that water coming from? Huh? Tamia, is that slimy in a helicopter dropping water?
9: Oh. Yep, sorry about that. Thanks, Slimy, but I don't think we'll be able to water the whole garden that way. It's not enough water.
4: Okay.
9: Thanks.
4: So what are Tamir and Slimy trying to do exactly?
9: Well, you know, the plants in these garden need 3 things. Sunlight, soil, and...
4: water.
9: Right. Again, Slimy, thank you, but I think we need another plan. Thanks.
7: All right, I'm off to work, honey. Oh, and don't forget, you have robotics camp in just a little bit.
9: Yeah, okay, thanks, Mom. Bye.
7: Bye.
4: Bye.
9: So, the problem is, how do I keep the garden watered when I'm at robotics camp? Oh, I've had a few ideas. Oh, I'll show you.
4: Okay.
9: First idea was Slimy in a helicopter. Well, actually, that was mostly Slimy's idea. But as you can see, it didn't work because Slimy can only bring one teeny tiny bucket of water at a time.
4: Yeah, you know, Slimy's aim's not very good. He keeps missing the plants.
9: Yeah, that too. Again, Slimy, thank you. But we need to think of a new plan. You can go park the helicopter now. Bye. Okay, so then I thought of another idea. I could put some watering cans on a clothesline. But I didn't know how I could fill them back up. So instead, I had another idea. I thought I could use some old paint cans with holes on the bottom. They'd go into this tub of water and then travel up over the plants and then back to fill up with more water. Only it didn't work because I didn't have a way to make it go. I just love this garden and I want it to stay healthy. How am I gonna solve this problem?
10: Oopsie-daisy. Oh, I said on your water bottle, Tamir, I'm so sorry.
9: Eureka! You helped solve the problem.
4: I did. She did?
9: She did. Watch this. Tape.
4: Tape.
9: Garden hose.
4: Garden hose.
9: Water bottle.
10: Oh, okay, it's got holes in it, but sure.
9: Yeah, thank you.
10: With a bottle full of holes taped to it?
9: Right. But also...
11: a sprinkler!
9: Right.
10: Who knew my bottom was so smart? Good work, bottom.
9: Only, it's still just in one place. Those plants will get too much water, and the other plants won't get any.
4: True.
9: I wonder if there's a way to move it around so that all the plants get water.
12: Good boy, Alfred.
13: Bert, who is a good dog?
14: Woof.
12: That is correct.
9: Wait a minute. That's it. Alfred.
11: Alfred?
9: Clip that light on there and done. You sure this is okay?
12: Oh, yes, absolutely. Alfred just loves helping in the garden. And because he is a robot, he never gets tired. Go ahead, Ms. Porcupine.
10: You got it, Norbert.
4: Yes, it works! Alfred is watering all the plants!
9: Oh, that is...
15: Look at that!
9: Problem solved! Now I can...

0: Oh, no. The only thing that Alfred likes more than flowers is chasing squirrels.
1: You can't catch me.
2: Can someone please turn the water off?
3: Oh, dear. Oh, my. That's me. Okay.
0: Oh, no. The hose is getting tangled.
2: Right over there. Whew. All cleaned up.
4: Yeah, but Tamir still doesn't have a way to water the plants while he's away at camp.
2: I know.
5: Oh, am I tired? I gotta sit.
4: Whoa, watch out!
5: Huh? Oh, the hose. Thank you, Elmo. Yeah. Oh, you gotta be careful where you sit when you're covered with pointy quills.
2: Wait a minute. Eureka! This old hose we aren't using anymore. Hmm. Now, Miss Porcupine, please sit on that hose.
5: Sit? Hmm? On the hose? Really?
2: Really. Put lots of holes in it.
5: Oh, well, if you insist, okay. Oh, that's bouncy. Yeah. Oh, my.
4: Yeah. What is this for?
2: Just wait. There. Okay. Now I just ran the holy hose through the planters and... Ta-da! A drip irrigation system.
4: A drip what?
2: A drip irrigation system. That is a hose or a pipe with holes in it that gives plants a slow and steady drip of water. Oh, hit it, worms! We did it! Oh, thank you, Miss Porcupine.
5: I'd like to thank my bottom for making all this possible. My bottom says you're welcome.
2: And thank you, worms.
4: You're welcome. Just one question. Where's Slimy? Elmo just had to ask.
6: I wonder what if. Let's try.
4: Zinnia and Kobe have some plants of their own.
7: That's right. We want to make sure they're watered while we're away.
8: We both figured out our own way to do it.
7: I'm keeping my plants watered while I'm away by putting a pot of water just above my plants. Then I take these cotton strings and lead one string down to each plant. The strings suck the water up and it flows down to the soil around the plants. That way they get just enough water, not too much and not too little.
8: I filled a plastic bottle with water and stuck it in the dirt.
7: Both ways work.
4: Good work, gardeners! Yeah! You know, taking care of plants is fun, and it's a kind thing to do. Oh! Elmo knows that music,

0: N is for nature.
1: Hi, Elmo.
2: Oh, hi, Big Bird.
1: I wonder what Cookie Monster and Gonger are making today.

0: Oh, me got it, me got it.
1: I got it, I got it.
2: Hi, Cookie Monster and Gonger. I'm Josh, and I'd like to surprise my dad with food, maybe something you find in nature that he might not know you eat. Could you help me, please?
0: Of course we can help you, because we are Monster Foodies! Okay, something in nature you might not know you can eat.
1: We come with Nopalas tacos. 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
0: Prickly pear cactus? Oh, me hope you know how to eat cactus. 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It's got the spikies, and it's sharp, and it's gonna be an owie, owie. Me could hurt me mouth with the cactus. Me no want to eat the cactus. 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Me no.
1: Come on, we're gonna go to the cactus farm. You're gonna see. Come on.
0: Okay, me trust you, Gunner. Yeah, lead the way.
3: To the cactus farm.
0: Cactus farm, cactus farm, we're going to a cactus farm. Boy, oh boy, oh boy, oh boy, here we are at the cactus farm. Oh, that farm looked very prickly. Oh, hello, Mr. Farmer. We need some prickly pear cactus to make Nopalas tacos.
4: Well, Cookie Monster and Gonker, you came to the right place. Not everybody knows it, but cactus can be a very healthy food.
5: One part of the cactus we eat is the tender leaf on the prickly pear cactus, which you can find growing in nature. In Spanish, the cactus is called nopal, which is why the dish you're making is called nopales.
4: The cactus has leaves that grow on the bigger part called a pad. We harvest the leaves using thick rubber gloves to protect us from the spines.
5: Then we stack the leaves in big boxes. Then they're off to market for people to use for grilling and cooking.
0: Wow!
4: So, Cookie Monster and Gonger, here are your cactus leaves to make Nopalas tacos.
0: Oh, wait, that's not prickly, right?
4: Don't worry. We made sure to take off all of the spines.
0: Okay, that's a relief. Thank you, Mr. Farmer. Oh, ow! Me just kidding. Ah, bye-bye.
1: Thank you, Mr. Cactus.
0: Prickly pear leaves, prickly pear leaves. We're going home with prickly pear leaves. Okay, we got the cactus right here. So how we make Nopalas tacos?
1: Let's see. Oh, first we slice the ingredients.
0: Okay. Chubby, chubby, chub tomato. 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
1: Oh, now put it into the pan.
0: Okay, me gonna get pan.
1: Add some oil. Tomatoes, some onions, garlic, and cactus.
0: Oh, that cactus smells delicious.
1: And now, we cook.
0: Look at them go.
1: Now put it into the tortilla.
0: Oh, okay. Okay, wow, that cactus looks good. And food. Oh, Nopalas look yummy.
1: Ooh. It's ready.
0: Order up.
1: Ta-ta tacos.
0: Adios, Nopalas.
1: Oh, Cookie Monster. I got this nice for you.
0: Oh, boy. Thank you, Gonger. Oh, nom, nom, nom, nom, nom, nom, nom, nom, nom, nom, nom, nom,
1: nom, nom, nom.
2: Thank you so much, Cookie Monster and Gonker, for helping me surprise my dad with this healthy food made from cactus.
6: That's pretty good. Thanks, Cookie Monster and Gonker.
0: You're welcome, Josh and Josh Daddy. Yeah!
1: Yay!
3: Happy Healthy Monsters to the rescue. We make yummy food just for you!

0: to explore it. Love to explore it. Come with us on a nature adventure with the Nature Explorers.
1: I am so pretty.
2: Oh, look over there.
1: Oh, hi. We're watching fireflies. What's that? It sort of sounds like chirping.
3: Why don't we follow our ears and see if we can find where in nature it's coming from?
4: Ooh, that sounds like fun!
1: Hey, come on and listen with us!
4: Huh? It's Chirpy the cricket!
1: Oh, cool! Chirpy's making the chirpy sound! Look! Another cricket!
4: Aw, Chirpy found his friend.
3: Good job, Nature Explorers. You found the crickets. Now, what do you think they're doing?
4: Well, Chirpy's chirping to the other cricket.
1: Like he's calling his friend to come over.
3: Mm-hmm, that's it. The boy cricket is communicating with the girl cricket.
1: Hey, yeah! It's almost like they're talking to each other.
4: Yeah! I wonder, how do other nighttime animals communicate?
1: Yeah, great question, Gabrielle. This is a job for
0: Nature Explorers.
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4: Oh, come on, observe and look closely with us.
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4: Check.
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4: Check.
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1: Listen, Elmo hears another animal sound.
4: This way.
1: Look, a frog.
4: And it's croaking. Croak, croak.
3: Remember, Tango, don't get too close. You need to be kind to nature. So observe, don't disturb.
1: Huh? Wait, Elmo thinks he hears another frog.
4: There it is!
1: Listen, the froggies are croaking back and forth.
4: Oh, maybe because they're communicating!
3: Good observation, Nature Explorers.
4: Yeah, that's so interesting. What do you think they're saying to each other?
1: Hello, little froggy friend. Croak, croak.
4: I'm happy to see you.
1: Oh, yeah, Elmo gets it. That's funny.
4: I have to draw this in my notebook. Look at that.
1: So many fireflies.
3: Ooh, aren't they lovely?
1: Hello, sparkly fireflies. Oh, what did you find, Tango?
4: Oh, look! This firefly has landed in the grass, so we can take a closer look.
1: Elmo loves how fireflies light up their bodies.
4: Hey! That other firefly is flashing, too!
1: But they're not making any noise, so Elmo guesses they're not communicating.
4: Oh, but wait! Look at how one firefly is blinking on and off.
1: And the other is repeating it back!
4: So maybe they are communicating!
3: Great job, Nature Explorers. You figured it out. There are so many ways to communicate, and fireflies talk to each other by blinking their lights.
1: Cool!
4: So, some animals communicate by making sounds, like chirp, chirp, or croak, croak. And some animals communicate without noise.
1: Oh, like this. Flash, flash.
4: Yes, we did it!
1: We found all kinds of communicating animals in nature!

0: and great nighttime nature exploring.
1: Well, guess it's time to go inside.
2: Bye-bye, explorers.
1: We hope you had fun finding out about nature with us today.
3: I tried to figure out a way to water the plants in the community garden when I'm not around.
1: And Tamir didn't give up, and he figured it out.
3: With a little help from a hose and a porcupine who didn't look where she sat, I made a drip irrigation system.
1: Right. See you next time, Mom.

0: Mr. Red plays basketball. Sunday and I played basketball.
1: I got it!
0: I threw my ball so hard that I had to go find it in the woods.
2: Is this your ex?
0: And something mysterious happened.
2: Is this your ball?
0: No, that's not mine. That's a soccer ball. The mountain spirit showed me some balls. And finally, I found my ball.
2: Is this your ball?
0: Yes, that's my basketball.
3: Take down.
0: The mountain spirit gave me all the balls.
4: Thank you.
0: And we came back mysteriously.
5: I don't know.
0: This time, my ball fell into a hole. And something mysterious happened again. A mermaid appeared and threw my basketball to me. But I was hit by the ball and fell.

0: Mr. Red learns to ride a bicycle.
1: I decided to learn how to ride a bicycle.
2: Hold my bike, please!
3: I'm holding it! Go, go, go!
0: Pedal faster! You have to keep pedaling!
2: Okay, are you holding my bike?
3: Yes, I am!
2: Really?
3: Really!
0: Turn left! Turn left!
3: Red, which side is your left?
1: Sunday looked angry.
3: Remember, left and right!
2: Okay.
1: Are you angry?
0: You're doing great!
1: We rode bicycles together.
2: Sunday, wait for me!
1: I followed Sunday.
0: Keep pedaling!
3: Red, watch out!
2: I can't hit up!
1: I rode a bike with Paul and Jane.
3: Stop!
2: Oh, no!
0: Red, you should watch where you're going!
2: Sorry. Are you angry, Sunday?
1: I'll do better next time.

0: Mr. Red does chores with a robot.
1: Whoa,
0: I found a robot named Giga Choli. He helped me do chores.
2: He's so slow.
1: A turbo button?
0: I pushed a button on his back. He cleaned up the house very quickly.
2: All right, Giga Choli.
0: Do the dishes, please. He did the dishes very quickly.
1: All right, then.
0: Separate the trash, please. He separated the trash very quickly, too. But when Giga Choli was making some pancakes, something went wrong.
1: Stop!
0: So I had to take him outside.
1: Ah!
0: But he came back.
1: Yeah!
3: Let's do chores.
4: Let's do chores.

0: Mr. Red goes to see the doctor.
1: 독감 예방 접종하러 왔어요.
2: Sunday and I went to get our flu shots.
0: Hi.
2: And I fell in love with the doctor. I wanted to see her again. So, I went back to her office. I have a stomach ache.
3: Hello again, doctor.
2: I have a headache.
0: Then what's wrong?
3: I'm in love with the doctor.
2: Sunday told me.
0: Just tell her you love her.
2: So, I went to see her again.
3: Doctor!
2: But she was not there.
4: 어디가 안 좋으세요?
2: Bye, doctor. Take care.

0: Mr. Red needs to take the bus. Sunday and I were going on a trip by train. We're going to take the train. We needed to take the bus first to get to the train station. Yes! We need to take the number 010 bus. While I was waiting for the bus, I wanted to buy something to drink.
1: Please hurry!
0: I had to wait in line, so I missed the bus.
2: I'm sorry, Sunday.
3: That's all right. But we must take the bus this time.
2: I'm thirsty.
0: While I was waiting for the bus, I wanted to drink the Coke, but I spilt it. So I missed the bus again.

0: Mr. Red can't use his cell phone until 3 o'clock.
1: Can you give me your cell phone?
0: Sunday put our cell phones in the box and locked it.
2: What are you doing?
1: Red, we can't use our cell phones until 3 o'clock.
3: Until 3 o'clock.
0: No cell phone, no problem. It was not so easy being without cell phones.
1: Okay, let's do something fun so we can forget about the phones.
0: We were having so much fun, we forgot about our cell phones. Yes, we did it!

0: 내가 볼 때 요원 26은 말이야.
1: 13이 두 개. 숨겨진 숫자들을 잘 찾아낼 것 같군.
2: Welcome, Color Blocks. I imagine you're wondering why you're here. I, Purple, have had an amazing idea. You can all help me decorate my castle gardens in a style fitting for royalty. I've made a little practice space for each of you to invent a wonderful new pattern. Whichever one I like the most, I shall use to decorate my gardens.
3: It's a competition!
4: Cool.
2: Let the pattern competition begin!
3: Oh, time to make an awesome pattern! Exciting!
5: Wait, what is a pattern?
4: Check this out, Red. Blue. Stripes. Stripes. Stripes.
0: I've got an idea for a pattern.
5: Huh?
0: Green. I can make a pattern. Zig, zag. Zig, zag. Zig, zag. Zig.
6: Yellow. Wave. Wave. Wave. This makes me happy. Wave. Wave.
3: I'm making a high energy spotty pattern.
7: Spot. Gap, spot, gap, spot!
3: Again and again!
7: Spot, gap, spot.
5: Oh, I get it! A pattern is the same thing again and again, making something that looks nice. In a spotty pattern, you repeat the spots. And in a wavy pattern, you repeat the wave. The line zips and zags. Again and again, the stripes repeat! Everyone's already got such exciting patterns. What type of pattern should I make? Think, Red, think! I know! I'll make a splat pattern! Red!
2: Time to judge your patterns.
8: Yes. Oh. Yes. Oh, I like that one. Oh, you followed the brief well.
2: Nice. Ha ha. I have finally decided which pattern I like best. My favorite pattern is. All of them!
9: All of them?
2: That's right! They're all wonderful! So why don't we put them all together?
8: What? Make one big super duper mega pattern?
0: Wow, I think that's a great idea!
5: Let's make patterns! Woohoo!
3: Stripes!
5: Big splat! Big splat!
8: You were right, Purple. This really is the best pattern ever!
5: And there are lots more we can invent!

0: What's up there?
1: Space.
2: Somewhere.
3: Pretty.
4: Amazing.
2: Called?
0: Eric! I mean, space!
2: So, home is down there.
3: And we're up here.
5: Calamity! How do we get back? Saved! We're saved! It's F!
6: Fabulous to see you all. Isn't it fantastic up here? I feel so free. Must fly.
5: Come back.
2: So, what do we do now?
0: Escape.
6: Perfect. How?
5: Somebody do something!
3: Eep!
0: Eep! E-P!
5: I like peas!
1: A!
5: Saving us, Ape. Ooh. Still wondering what's up there?
0: No. I'm just glad to be back.

0: Welcome, color blocks! I imagine you're wondering why you're here. I, Purple, have had an amazing idea! You can all help me decorate my castle gardens in a style fitting for royalty. I've made a little practice space for each of you to invent a wonderful new pattern. Whichever one I like the most, I shall use to decorate my gardens.
1: It's a competition!
2: Cool.
0: Let the pattern competition begin!
1: Oh, time to make an awesome pattern! Exciting!
3: Wait, what is a pattern?
4: Check this out, Red. Blue. Stripes. Stripes. Stripes.
5: I've got an idea for a pattern.
3: Huh?
5: Green. I can make a pattern. Zig, zag. Zig, zag. Zig, zag. Zig.
6: Yellow. Wave. Wave. Wave. This makes me happy. Wave. Wave.
1: I'm making a high energy spotty pattern.
7: Spot. Gap. Spot. Gap. Spot.
1: Again and again.
7: Spot. Gap. Spot.
3: Oh, I get it. A pattern is the same thing again and again. Making something that looks nice. In a spotty pattern, you repeat the spots. And in a wavy pattern, you repeat the wave. The line zips and zags. And so does the next line. And the next. They repeat. Stripes. Again and again. The stripes repeat. Everyone's already got such exciting patterns. What type of pattern should I make? Think, Red, think. I know. I'll make a flat pattern. Red. Aha. Big flat. Two splats. Big splat. Two splats. Big splat. Repeat. Two splats.
0: Time to judge your patterns.
8: Yes. Ooh. Yes. Ooh, I like that one. Ooh, you followed the brief well.
0: Nice. Haha. I have finally decided which pattern I like best. My favorite pattern is all of them.
9: All of them?
0: That's right. They're all wonderful. So why don't we put them all together?
8: What?
0: Make one big super duper mega pattern?
5: Wow, I think that's a great idea.
3: Let's make patterns! Woo-hoo!
7: Stripes.
3: Big splat. Big splat.
0: You were right, Purple. This really is the best pattern ever.

0: What's up there?
1: Space.
0: Space.
2: Somewhere.
1: Pretty.
3: Amazing.
2: Called?
0: Eric!

0: I mean, space!
1: So, home is down there.
2: And we're up here.
3: Calamity! How do we get back? Saved! We're saved! It's F!
2: Fabulous to see you all. Isn't it fantastic up here? I feel so free. Must fly.
3: Come back. So, what do we do now?
0: Escape.
2: Perfect. How?
3: Somebody do something!
2: Eep!
0: Eep! E-P!
3: I like peas!
2: A!

0: back in London. Thanks for saving us, Ape. Still wondering what's up there?
1: No. I'm just glad to be back home.

0: says I can't get stoned. Turn off the lights and the telephone. Me in my house alone. Who says I can't get stoned? Who says I can't be free? And all of the things I used to be. Who out my history? Who says I can't be free?
1: 사랑합니다.

0: I honestly thought, man, this is a woman with a pure voice.
1: An artist with a big presence on stage, and I was like impressed.
2: She was very enjoying the moment, like very positive. For me, when the show is good, it's when we find all together for Yoon the good mood on any tunes. Jazz is connection, as we can see with this band. There's an American musician, there's two French guys, there's a Korean, and we are all together on stage to do music.
1: Interplay between the musician, and I think this is the magical things in jazz for me.
0: I find it interesting that jazz can do to transcend how effective it could be towards Koreans. That's the power that it has.
3: 나이가 어땠건, 뭐 어느 나라에서 왔건, 내가 하고 있는 악기, 내가 하고 있는 소리가 다른 사람과 합이 맞는다면 누구라도 같이 무대에 설 수 있는 음악이거든요.
2: No matter if you don't really understand what is playing, take the mood and just don't try to understand any details. 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
1: This is my fourth time in Korea, you know, playing, touring around this beautiful country, and all I can say is thank you to her.
2: Yeah, thanks a lot to for the trust you put into me for be there with you and play your great music, and thanks for I'm glad to be with you here in Korea.
3: It's such a special time for me as a musician, as a human being, so thank you for that.
1: Bye-bye.
3: Thank you.

I loved mixed nuts. 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I love to blend smoothies. 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Well done, everyone. 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Stay happy.

0: It's time for English on the Go, so we're going to look at Kayla's full clip where she talks to us about how she thinks that email is a little bit outdated, especially when it comes to personal emails as a way to communicate with your friends and family. Let's find out more.
1: Just one night ya.
2: Are you ready? Go!
3: So this might just be my own personal opinion, but I feel like email has kind of become a bit outdated. For example, I remember when emails first kind of became a thing. I was quite young, but everybody got one at the time. And we really used them almost like a messaging, like a messenger program. We would send emails to each other. We'd have these cute little sign, like signatures at the bottom, and you just check in to see with your friends what they were doing for the weekend. But then as technology evolved, we got instant messengers, and then text messaging, and then messaging apps. And now I feel like I only really use email for business-related purposes, for maybe messaging a company or sending documents or, you know, explaining a wordy situation. But I really feel like it has become a little bit outdated and now is only used in certain specific situations or spam. What do you guys think?
4: 네, 오늘의 핵심 어휘 보겠습니다. 첫 번째로는 이런 단어가 쓰였어요. 구식인 outdated, 아까 핵심 내용으로도 소개를 드렸고 요약 문장에도 나왔었죠. 구식인, 그리고 서명, signature. 여기서 말하는 signature, 이 서명은 어떤 걸 구체적으로 가리키고 있냐면 이메일 밑에 보면 어디 어디에서 보냈음, 아니면 자기 소개 같은 거, 그걸 얼마든지 맞춰서 바꿀 수 있거든요. 그 이메일 밑에 하단에 항상 붙어서 가는 그 부분을 signature라고 부릅니다. 꼭 진짜로 이름, 서명, 사인뿐만이 아니라 그 부분도 가리킬 수 있고요. 이 두 가지를 먼저 발음 연습을 해보죠.
0: 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Great. Let's look at some more vocabulary words.
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0: Next we have evolve, evolve, evolve. And lastly we have wordy, wordy, wordy. Great. How about we take a look at Kayla's clip once again, but with English subtitles.
3: So this might just be my own personal opinion, but I feel like email has kind of become a bit outdated. For example, I remember when emails first kind of became a thing. I was quite young, but everybody got one at the time. And we really used them almost like a messaging, like a messenger program. We would send emails to each other. We'd have these cute little sign, like signatures at the bottom, and you just check in to see with your friends what they were doing for the weekend. But then as technology evolved, we got instant messengers and then text messaging and then messaging apps. And now I feel like I only really use email for business-related purposes, for maybe messaging a company or sending documents or, you know, explaining a wordy situation. But I really feel like it has become a little bit outdated and now is only used in certain specific situations or spam. What do you guys think?
0: I definitely agree for personal usage. I don't really use it that much. I mean, I feel like there are apps that you can use that are better than email.
4: 정말 사람마다 스타일이 아주 다른 것 같아요. 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
0: She didn't just send you the photos via text message?
4: 그러니까요. 이만큼 사람마다 성향이 다르다는 거죠. 문자가 와서 사진을 보내드리려고 하는데 이메일 주소 알려주세요. So I got the photos, which were great. But right. I guess it really depends on the person.
0: That's true. Yeah. Oh, that's interesting. Yeah. I've not experienced that.
4: It's something that you would never do.
0: Yeah.
4: 메간 선생님이라면 절대 그렇게는 안 할 거예요.

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1: That's right. Okay, perfect. Let's review her clip once again.
2: So this might just be my own personal opinion, but I feel like email has kind of become a bit outdated. For example, I remember when emails first kind of became a thing. I was quite young, but everybody got one at the time. And we really used them almost like a messaging, like a messenger program. We would send emails to each other. We'd have these cute little sign, like signatures at the bottom, and you just check in to see with your friends what they were doing for the weekend. But then as technology evolved, we got instant messengers, and then text messaging, and then messaging apps. And now I feel like I only really use email for business-related purposes, for maybe messaging a company or sending documents or, you know, explaining a wordy situation. But I really feel like it has become a little bit outdated and now is only used in certain specific situations or spam. What do you guys think?
0: 오늘의 핵심 패턴으로 연습을 조금만 더 해보죠. 첫 번째 패턴은 I remember when 한 다음에 주어, first, 동사 이렇게 하면 뭐뭐가 처음 뭐뭐 했을 때가 기억나요? 라는 말이고요. 두 번째 패턴 almost like a 아니면 almost like an 하면은 거의 뭐뭐 같이, 뭐뭐 같은 이라는 뜻을 갖게 됩니다. 영어로 문장 4개 만들어 볼 텐데요. 먼저 우리말 번역 보여드릴게요.

0: were almost like a family. We were almost like a family. 같이 읽어주세요.
1: We were almost like a family. We were almost like a family. Great, let's look at our last example.
0: 그건 거의 로봇 같아 보였어요 라고 이제 보이다 라는 look를 써서 It looked almost like a robot. It looked almost like a robot. 발음 연습해 주세요.
1: It looked almost like a robot. It looked almost like a robot. Great. How about we take a look at the clip for the last time with both English and Korean subtitles.
2: So this might just be my own personal opinion, but I feel like email has kind of become a bit outdated. For example, I remember when emails first kind of became a thing. I was quite young, but everybody got one at the time. And we really used them almost like a messaging, like a messenger program. We would send emails to each other. We'd have these cute little sign, like signatures at the bottom, and you just check in to see with your friends what they were doing for the weekend. But then as technology evolved, we got instant messengers, and then text messaging, and then messaging apps. And now I feel like I only really use email for business-related purposes, for maybe messaging a company or sending documents or, you know, explaining a wordy situation. But I really feel like it has become a little bit outdated and now is only used in certain specific situations or spam. What do you guys think?
0: 오늘의 알쏭달쏭 영어 표현 한마디 소개할게요. 자, 저는 이메일을 업무용으로만 씁니다. 영어로?
1: That is, I only use email for work.
0: 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I only use email for work. 아니면 only와 for work를 합쳐서 mm-hmm. 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
1: only for work.
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1: This is a really flexible sentence. Yeah. But one more time.
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1: Mm-hmm. I only use email for work.
0: All right.
1: Great. Let's move on to in the social world.

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1: Let's take a look. People think emailing is outdated. I email people all the time. It becomes a requirement sometimes when you're an adult. Isn't email an outdated thing now? The future is social media and other apps. You can send all your queries through social media direct messaging.
0: 같이 볼게요. 첫 번째.
1: Ashley says,
0: People think emailing is outdated. 이메일 주고받는 것은 구식이라고 사람들이 생각합니다. 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
0: 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When you think about the fact that fax machines are still being used, email is not too outdated.
1: Oh, yeah. I faxed something recently,
0: yeah.
1: too. All right. Anyway, Tayab says,
0: Isn't email an outdated thing now? 이메일은 이제 구식인 것이 아닌가요? 하면서 The future is social media. 미래는 소셜미디어이고 And other apps, 다른 앱들이 미래다. Mm-hmm. You can send all your queries through social media direct messaging. Mm-hmm. 그래서 모든 질문들을 소셜미디어에 Direct messaging, DM이라고 하죠.
1: Right.
0: DM을 통해서 보낼 수 있다.
1: You can send it to the DMs. Mm-hmm. All right. So those are definitely some great social media posts. Thank you guys so much for sitting here with us today. And what do you think? Do you think emails are outdated?
0: Let us know what you think on our website. 저희는 다음 시간에 또 인사드리겠습니다.
1: See you next time.

0: everyone, and welcome to 슬기로운 출근 영어. And I'm Kristen Cho. 안녕하세요. 반갑습니다. Thank you so much for joining me. And we are continuing our English job interview series. And the question that we're going to answer today. 자, 오늘 질문은 왜 당신을 뽑아야 되나요? 고용을 해야 되나요? 그러면은 우리는 어떻게 말을 해야 될까요? All right, we're going to have to give them a good reason why they should hire us. So, let's check out our reason for today. 저는 이 산업을 속속들이 알고 있습니다. How do we say this in English? 저는 이 회사를 한 단계 더 발전시킬 수 있습니다. 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Alrighty, let's look at the whole answer.
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0: 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Know it very well? I know this industry inside and out. I know this industry inside and out. 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You know everything. Right.
1: 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So I know 이 기업, 뭐 산업, 이 분야를 아주 완벽하게 잘 알고 있습니다가
0: know something inside out. Okay, I can take this company to the next level. So that's our phrase, key phrase for today. Take something to the next level. In this case, take the company to the next level.
1: 저는 이 회사를 한 단계 더 발전시킬 수 있습니다. 그러니까 어떻게 보면은 그 외 우리 콩글리시 업그레이드를 많이 쓰죠. 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
0: It's not always Konglish, but sometimes we use it for everything. So if you take something to the next level, it means you are going to advance, you are going to develop the company.
1: All right. 제가 그런 능력이 있습니다.
0: Okay. I can definitely help this company grow. I can definitely help this company grow.
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0: 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So I can definitely 확실히 help this company grow. All right, great. So let's look at the whole answer. I know this industry inside and out. I can take this company to the next level. I can definitely help this company grow. Great. Let's look at some key points. Here's the first one, key phrase. Know something inside out. This is really great. Know something inside out.
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0: 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She knows like cooking inside out. I'll give you a tour. I know the city inside out. I'll give you a tour. I know the city inside out.
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0: 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I know it inside and out. Okay, next sentence. He knows the food business inside out. He knows the food business inside out.
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0: 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He knows, you know, the telephone or like smartphone business inside out.
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0: Okay, next one.
1: take it to the next level. Take it to the next level. 자, 한 단계 더 발전시키다. 완전히 upgrade 하는 거죠. 자, it's time to take our business to the next level. 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Taking something to the next level. Alright, next one. 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This means my English is actually okay, but I want to be better. 자, 저도 한국말 it's not bad, but 정말 더 좀 공부하고 I want to take it to the next level. I want to be more fluent. 네, 이럴 때 쓸 수 있습니다. All right, I think we're ready for shadowing. All right, everyone, it's time for shadowing. Great. We're going to practice. We're going to practice like a native speaker. We're going to, you know, just go fast and go with the rhythm. So repeat after me, follow me, and do the best that you can. Are you ready? All right, let's go. I know this industry inside and out. I can take this company to the next level. I can definitely help this company grow. Great. Inside and out. Inside and out. Let's do that one more time. I know this industry inside and out. I can take this company to the next level. I can definitely help this company grow. Great. Remember the ones that stress 강조할 때 definitely, fully 이럴 때는 좀 강하게 나오시면 됩니다. Very good. All right. Are you ready for your little quiz? Let's do it. 저는 이 산업을 속속들이 알고 있습니다. 저는 이 회사를 한 단계 더 발전시킬 수 있습니다. 저는 이 회사의 성장을 확실히 도울 수 있습니다. Excellent job, everyone. All right, we learned some really great expressions today. To know something inside and out means to know something very, very well. 안에도 알고 뭐 바깥에도 알고 다 아는 거예요. So especially like in business, 뭐 fashion industry, I know the fashion industry inside and out. I know the 뭐 architecture, you know, industry inside and out. 뭔가 분야를 정말 잘 알면은 you know it inside and out. And remember, take something to the next level. 발전을 위해서 좀 더 좋게 하려고 그러는 거죠. 기본은 있죠, right? You're not like really down here. You're already up here and you want to take it to the next level. Very good. So, I think everybody here probably wants to take their English to the next level.

0: Right now, I'm upside down. And now, I'm right side up. Did you guess why? Because today, we're going to be doing opposites. And the opposite of right side up is...
1: Upside down!
0: Oh, hey there, Felix.
1: Hi, Annie.
0: Keep watching for more fun opposites today on Sesame Street.
1: Yeah!
0: Come on, Felix.
1: Annie. Well, help.

0: Hey, all done with your breakfast?
1: Oh, yeah, thank you, Adam. Elmo's cereal was really delicious.
0: Oh, good. And how was your oatmeal, Bert?
2: Well, it was plain, lumpy, and runny. Just the way I like it.
0: Well, I'm glad. Oh, hey, look who's here.
2: Oh, hi.
1: Welcome to Sesame Street.
0: So, Bert, where is Ernie this morning?
2: He should be here soon.
1: Oh, here Ernie comes. Huh?
0: What? And there Ernie goes.
2: Ernie, what are you doing?
3: Just walking backward, Bert.
2: Yeah, we can see that, but why?
1: Why isn't Ernie walking forward?
3: I can walk forward. But today I walk forward and backward.
0: But why today?
1: Yeah.
3: Because, Alan, it's opposite day.
0: Oh!
2: Here we go.
1: What's opposite day, Ernie?
3: It's a day to celebrate things that are opposite from one another.
0: Things that are opposite are things that are as different as they can be. So the opposite of here is there.
1: Oh.
0: And the opposite of no is
1: yes.
0: Yes, you got it.
1: Opposites.
3: And the opposite of forward is backward. Gee, it's fun to do them both. Forward and backward. And forward and backward. And forward and backward.
2: Ernie, will you stand still for a second? You're making me dizzy.
3: Oh, sure, Bert. And I can also do the opposite of standing still and move around. Wah-hoo. See that, Bert? See that? Stand still. Move around. Wah-hoo. They're opposites.
2: This is ridiculous.
0: Hey, maybe we should try doing opposite things. Mm-hmm. Like, I could be very quiet. I could be very loud!
3: Oh, yeah, quiet and loud are great opposites. Hey, Alan, so are whisper. And shout!
0: Yeah, you can hear how opposite they are!
2: Why are you encouraging this?
1: Hey, how about these opposite things? Elmo can speak Elmo can speak very, very slowly.
0: Yeah, fast and slow are great opposites.
1: Yes.
2: Great, now they're all doing opposites.
3: Hey, try it, Bert.
2: No, thank you. I think I'll pass.
1: Elmo thinks that everybody on Sesame Street will want to do it, too. Elmo will tell everybody that it's opposite day really, really, really, really fast. Come on, Tango. See you later.
0: Bye. Have fun.
3: You see that, Bert? Boy, it's fun to do opposites with friends.
2: Yeah, I don't know, Ernie. Fun?
3: Oh, sure it is, Bert. Hey, I'll show you. Come on, let's go see how much fun opposites can be.
4: Up, down.
5: Down?
3: Oh, you see that, Bert?
4: Up. They're opposite.
3: Yeah.
6: Open. Close.
3: Opposites. Are you seeing that, Bert? People are already having fun doing opposites together.
2: Yeah, but Ernie, I don't know.
1: Closed.
2: What is he doing? What are you doing, Grover?
7: I am doing opposites! I heard that it is opposite day today.
3: Oh, you see that, Bert? It's really catching on.
2: But why are you standing so near to me?
7: Because near is the

0: of
1: far.
2: Near, far. Hey, aren't those wonderful opposites, Bert?
3: Yeah, I don't see the point of this.
0: Okay, no problem. I will show you again. Now, I am near.
3: Mm-hmm. Yeah, a little too near.
0: And the opposite of near is...
3: far! Why is he putting himself through this?
2: Oh, hey, Grover. Grover, I think Bert needs to see it one more time to really understand how much fun opposites can be.
4: No, Ernie, I don't need
2: pay
4: to see it again.
2: Bert.
4: I got it
2: Grover's
4: the first time,
2: again,
4: okay?
2: Bert. Just pay attention now.
0: Now, I am near...
2: Mm-hmm.
0: And now I am far.
3: Okay, I get the point, Grover.
0: Oh, good, good. Because there is one more opposite I need to do. I am too tired to stay awake, so now I will fall asleep.
2: Awake, asleep. Oh, terrific opposites, Grover. You see that, Bert? Why, there's opposites all around you.
3: Can I get you a pillow or something?
2: Come on.
3: Whoa!
5: Look around and see how much fun opposites can be.
6: Right now I'm short.
5: Right now I'm tall.

0: We're friends.
1: Yeah.
2: You know, I gotta say, Ernie, it seems like everyone is having fun doing opposites today.
3: I told you, Bert, opposite day is a big hit.
2: Yeah, I mean, I never realized there were so many opposites all around us.
3: Mm-hmm.
2: Like, look at this. The stripes on your shirt, Ernie, mm-hmm. they go side to side. But the stripes on mine go up and down. They're opposites.
3: Well, gee, I never noticed that
2: before.
3: And
2: you like to make
3: Bert.
2: A lot of loud noise, but I like to be quiet. More opposite.
3: Well, I guess that's exactly right,
2: Bert. You always like to talk at night, but I never do. Always and never are opposites, too.
3: Well, that's true.
2: And then you like the windows open, but I like them closed. You like to watch new movies, while I prefer old movies. The less sound, the better. That's what I always say. But I like to get up early. Oh, and in our apartment, you don't mind when things are messy, but I prefer things to be neat. More opposites. I love opposites.
3: Well, Bert, you're pretty loud. You're usually so quiet.
2: That's because it's opposite day, Ernie.
3: Bert, opposite day is over.
2: Oh. But, Ernie, every day is opposite day with us.
3: You got a point there, Bert. Hey, you know something else? Even though we're opposite in so many ways, we're still friends.
2: Indeed we are, Ernie. Come on, Ernie. Who cares if opposite day is over? Let's do more opposite things together.
3: Oh, you got it, buddy Bert. Walk this way.
2: Yeah, I'm not gonna do that.
4: I wonder what if let's try.
0: Oh, the wheels on Elmo's tricycle. You're having fun on Sesame Street. Elmo sure is.

0: for opposites.
1: What a lovely evening for a tasty bowl of soup.
2: Hello. Welcome to my new restaurant, Cal's Scrumptious Soups, where we serve soup you will surely savor.
1: Sorry?
2: I said, welcome to Cal's Scrumptious Soups, where we serve soup you will surely say... Welcome to Cal's Soups. I'm your host, Chef Cal.
1: And I am your customer Grover. What can I do for you?
2: No, that's the other way around. I'm going to take your order.
1: I apologize. This is kind of new to me. Usually I am the one standing where you are. I will have one small soup, please.
2: Excellent. Okay, would you like that soup hot or cold?
1: Ooh. Well, that is a puzzler. I believe I will have the soup cold.
2: Wonderful. I shall be right back. One small cold soup. Enjoy your meal.
1: You know, I have been thinking, instead of cold soup, I would like the opposite.
2: The opposite?
1: Yes. The opposite of cold is hot. I would like a bowl of hot soup.
2: Of course. Right away, sir.
1: I could get used to being a customer.
2: One small hot soup. Be careful, the bowl is actually very, very hot.
1: Yeah, you know, I have been thinking, instead of a small bowl of soup, I would like the opposite.
2: The opposite of small is large.
1: Correct. One large bowl of hot soup, please.
2: Large.
1: Mm-hmm. Really big.
2: Do you want to just finish the small? And if I'll bring you another small.
1: You are the chef. Is it good?
2: It's delicious.
1: I'm sure it is good. Bring me the large.
2: Okay. At Cal's Scrumptious Soups, we want our customers to be happy.
1: Oh, and I am happy. I will be even happier with a large bowl of soup. The largest you have.
2: Absolutely, sir. The largest I have. Here you go. You're hot, not cold. Large, not small. Soup. Oh, don't tell me. You have been thinking.
1: How did you guess? You are right. I have been thinking that this soup is... Well, it's too...
2: Too thick? Too thin? Too salty? Too sweet? Too what?
1: Too wet. I would like the opposite.
2: The opposite of wet is dry.
1: Correct.
2: But soup is wet. That's what soup is. Soup is always wet. Being wet, not dry, is what makes soup soup. Dry soup is not soup. It's non-soup. It's un-soup. That's it. I'm going on vacation.
3: Well, now who's going to make my soup?
1: Do not worry, sir. I just happen to be here, and I am happy to help.
3: No, not you.
1: By the way, I will warn you now. We are completely out of dry soup.
4: Oh, hi, Elmo.
5: Oh, hi, Big Bird.
6: What's that sound?
4: I don't know, but let's find out.
7: Do you like food? We like food. Place your order if you're lucky. We make sure that our food is druggy. Yeah.
8: Oh, me got it, me got it.
9: 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My sister and I like opposite things. I like sweet, and she likes tangy.
10: 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We like one. Could you help us, please?
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11: 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And look at this.

0: yes.
1: What?
0: Orange.
1: Oh, Cookie, we need the fruit orange, not orange-colored things.
0: Oh, okay, me see. So, me got the orange cat.
1: What?
0: Me got the orange flip-flop.
1: What?
0: Orange friend.
2: Hi.
1: Hi, Rudy.
0: Yeah, me no have orange.
1: Oh, yes, okay. We can get oranges from the orange grove.
0: Ooh, orange grove, yeah. What's that?
1: Oh, you are going to love it. Follow me.
3: Orange Grove! Orange Grove! Orange Grove! We're going to an Orange Grove!
0: Boy, oh boy, oh boy, oh boy! Here we are at the
3: Orange Grove! Hello, Farmer Donna! We need oranges to make mezcuta. Can you help us, please?
4: 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Hello, Gonger! Welcome to the Orange Grove! Of course I can help you! Oranges are a fruit that grow on trees. When an orange tree blooms, it grows white flowers. And once oranges are ready to pick, we twist and pull them off the branch by hand. Some farms use a special tractor to shake them off the tree. You can eat them as a snack, in salads, or you can squeeze oranges and get orange juice to add to recipes like glazes and the mezcuta cake. Here are some oranges for you to make mezcuta cooking, Gonger.
3: Thank you, Farmer Donna!
0: Oranges, oranges, going home with oranges.
1: Yeah.
0: We've got the oranges.
1: Yeah.
0: Me wonder how we make mezcuta.
1: Well, let's take a look at Cookie and check the recipe.
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0: Okay, here's the bottle. We're going to squeeze out the air and get the yolks. 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
0: 2.5 cups of flour and 1/2 cup of oil.
1: And now I will add 1 teaspoon of vanilla extract and baking powder. Now pour 1 cup of juice made from the oranges.
0: And me going to wear me orange things. Hey, me look good.
2: You do look good.
0: And me have juicer. Okay, oranges are juiced. In we go.
1: And now I'll mix the egg whites with a pinch of salt until it's fluffy.
0: Pinch of salt? Oh, so fluffy.
1: Yeah, then gently mix it all together to make
0: cake batter. Okay, it's in the pan and ready to go into the oven.
1: Into the oven. And now take it out of the pan.
0: Oh, mezcuta smells delicious. Yeah.
1: Oh, wow. It's ready.
0: Order up.
1: Bye-bye, cake.
6: See ya.
0: Mezcuta out of here.
1: Oh, Cookie Monster, my googly-eyed chum.
0: Yes, Chef Gonger.
1: I got this nice just for you.
0: Nice for me? Oh, thank you, Chef Gonger. Oh, yummy.
1: Oh, Cookie.
0: Oh, yeah.
7: Thank you so much, Cookie Monster and Gonger, for this sweet and tangy dessert.
3: You're welcome, Nora and Nora's sister.

0: Elmo loves nature. Oh, hey! Today, Elmo and his friends,
1: hey,
0: are on a nature walk outdoors.
1: Ooh, look, Elmo. Look, Tango. It's a spider.
0: Wow. Oh, there's so much cool stuff to see out here.
1: Ah, the great outdoors are really... great!
0: Oh, now it's raining. Almost getting all wet.
1: Ooh, and it's getting cold. We should head indoors. Come on.
0: Come on, Tango.
1: It's so cozy in here.
2: Hi, kids.
1: Hi, Grandma Nell.
2: What's shaking?
1: We were on our nature walk, but it started to rain.
0: Yeah, it was cold and wet.
2: Well, it's the opposite of cold and wet in here. It's warm and dry.
0: The greenhouse, but Elmo's a little sad. Elmo wanted to show Tango some flowers and... Wait, where is Tango?
1: Oh, there she is. Look, Elmo. Tango found flowers.
2: My cone flowers. Aren't they pretty?
1: Oh, I know we wanted to see flowers on our nature walk outdoors, but there are a ton of flowers and other nature indoors. We could do our nature walk here.
0: Really? Elmo wonders, what kind of nature can we find indoors?
1: Great question, Elmo. This is a job for nature explorers.
0: You could be a nature explorer, too.
1: Come on, observe and look closely with us. Binoculars.
0: Check.
1: Magnifying glass.
0: Check.
1: Notebook.
0: Check.
1: Nature explorers.
3: Ready to explore.
1: See what nature we can find. Ooh, look at these beautiful flowers.
2: Yep, lots of flowers can grow indoors, like these sunflowers, nasturtiums, and daisies.
1: They're so pretty. I have to draw them in my notebook.
2: We can take care of nature indoors by giving these flowers water and lots of sunlight, just like they get outdoors.
0: Ah, these flowers smell so good, don't they, Tango? Tango?
1: Ooh, remember, Tango, don't get too close. You need to be kind to nature. So observe, don't disturb.
0: Look! Tango found food indoors.
2: Yep, I'm growing herbs, peppers, and tomatoes. The things we eat are part of nature, too, like that herb. It's called basil. It makes my pasta sauce taste delicious.
1: Ooh!
0: Oh, what's that? There's a worm! How'd this little worm get in here?
2: Oh, I brought that worm indoors. Earthworms make the soil happy. And happy soil makes happy and healthy plants by helping them grow.
1: It's so cute! I have to draw this in my notebook, too.
0: So animals are nature we can find indoors, too. Just like Tango. Oh, where did she go now? Oh, look! It's another spider!
1: Ooh, let's take a closer look. We saw a spider outdoors today.
0: Uh-huh. Did Grandma Nell bring the spider indoors, too?
2: Nope. Sometimes nature finds its way indoors all on its own. It's cold and wet outdoors, so maybe this spider wanted to find someplace warm and dry.
0: Just like we did today for our nature walk.
1: Yeah, we came indoors, but we still found a ton of nature.
0: Yeah, we did.
1: We did.

0: Nice drawings, Gabrielle. Good job, Nature Explorers.
1: And great Nature Exploring. Those tomatoes look ready to eat.
2: Oh, yes. Nature sure can be tasty.
0: Bye. Bye, Explorers.

0: Well, I sure did.
1: So did I.
2: See you next time on
3: Sesame Street.
1: Goodbye. Oh, wait. Shouldn't we say the opposite of a goodbye?
4: Oh, yeah.
3: Hello.